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1: Here's your WLRV weather forecast for Southwest Virginia. I'm Kelly Wild. For the rest of the morning, a mostly cloudy sky, low of 66. As we head into the day, mostly sunny, high of 89. Partly cloudy tonight, low of 69. Tuesday, mostly sunny and hot, a high of 92. Tuesday night, a mostly clear sky, low of 71. Wednesday, sunny and hot, a high of 94. Wednesday night, mostly clear, 71 the low. And Thursday, sunny and hot with a slight chance of afternoon showers and thunderstorms and a high of 96. 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
1: Here's your WLRV weather forecast for Southwest Virginia. I'm Kelly Wild. For the rest of the morning, a mostly cloudy sky, low of 66. As we head into the day, mostly sunny, high of 89. Partly cloudy tonight, low of 69. Tuesday, mostly sunny and hot, a high of 92. Tuesday night, a mostly clear sky, low of 71. Wednesday, sunny and hot, a high of 94. Wednesday night, mostly clear, 71 the low. And Thursday, sunny and hot with a slight chance of afternoon showers and thunderstorms and a high of 96. 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
1: Here's your WLRV weather forecast for Southwest Virginia. I'm Kelly Wild. For the rest of the morning, a mostly cloudy sky, low of 66. As we head into the day, mostly sunny, high of 89. Partly cloudy tonight, low of 69. Tuesday, mostly sunny and hot, a high of 92. Tuesday night, a mostly clear sky, low of 71. Wednesday, sunny and hot, a high of 94. Wednesday night, mostly clear, 71 the low. And Thursday, sunny and hot with a slight chance of afternoon showers and thunderstorms and a high of 96. 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

In the 6th chapter of the book of Ephesians, the Bible says this: "Put on the whole armor of God, that ye may be able to stand against the wiles of the devil. Above all, taking the shield of faith, wherewith ye shall be able to quench all the fiery darts of the wicked. Take the helmet of salvation, and the sword of the Spirit, which is the word of God."

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1: Here's your WLRV weather forecast for Southwest Virginia. I'm Eli, the weather guy. Overnight, a 10% chance of showers and thunderstorms before 8 p.m., partly cloudy with a low around 70. On Independence Day, 20% chance of showers and thunderstorms after 2 p.m., otherwise mostly sunny and hot with a high near 96, heat index values as high as 100. 30% chance of showers and thunderstorms on Saturday night, mainly before 8 p.m., partly cloudy with a low around 70, and the chance of rain on Sunday into Sunday night. 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
1: Here's your WLRV weather forecast for Southwest Virginia. I'm Eli, the weather guy. Overnight, a 10% chance of showers and thunderstorms before 8 p.m. Partly cloudy with a low around 70. On Independence Day, 20% chance of showers and thunderstorms after 2 p.m.

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1: Here's your WLRV weather forecast for Southwest Virginia. I'm Eli, the weather guy. Overnight, a 10% chance of showers and thunderstorms before 8 p.m., partly cloudy with a low around 70. On Independence Day, 20% chance of showers and thunderstorms after 2 p.m., otherwise mostly sunny and hot with a high near 96, heat index values as high as 100. 30% chance of showers and thunderstorms on Saturday night, mainly before 8 p.m., partly cloudy with a low around 70, and the chance of rain on Sunday into Sunday night. 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
1: Here's your WLRV weather forecast for Southwest Virginia. I'm Eli, the weather guy. Overnight, a 10% chance of showers and thunderstorms before 8 p.m., partly cloudy with a low around 70. On Independence Day, 20% chance of showers and thunderstorms after 2 p.m., otherwise mostly sunny and hot with a high near 96, heat index values as high as 100. 30% chance of showers and thunderstorms on Saturday night, mainly before 8 p.m., partly cloudy with a low around 70, and the chance of rain on Sunday into Sunday night. 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
1: Here's your WLRV weather forecast for Southwest Virginia. I'm Mark Winston. Showers and thunderstorms likely today, mainly after 2. Mostly cloudy, then gradually becoming sunny with a high near 88. Tonight, showers and thunderstorms likely before 1, then a slight chance of showers after 3. Mostly cloudy, fourth low around 67. Tomorrow, a chance of showers before 11, then a chance of showers and thunderstorms between 11 and 2. And showers and possibly a thunderstorm after 2 with a high near 84. And for tomorrow night, showers and thunderstorms before 11. Then a slight chance of showers between 11 and 2, with a low around 66. 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
1: Here's your WLRV weather forecast for Southwest Virginia. I'm Mark Winston. Showers and thunderstorms likely today, mainly after 2. Mostly cloudy, then gradually becoming sunny with a high near 88. Tonight, showers and thunderstorms likely before 1, then a slight chance of showers after 3. Mostly cloudy, with low around 67. Tomorrow, a chance of showers before 11, then a chance of showers and thunderstorms between 11 and 2. And showers and possibly a thunderstorm after 2 with a high near 84. And for tomorrow night, showers and thunderstorms before 11. Then a slight chance of showers between 11 and 2, with a low around 66. 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
1: Here's your WLRV weather forecast for Southwest Virginia. I'm Mark Winston. Showers and thunderstorms likely today, mainly after 2. Mostly cloudy, then gradually becoming sunny with a high near 88. Tonight, showers and thunderstorms likely before 1. Then a slight chance of showers after 3. Mostly cloudy, with low around 67. Tomorrow, a chance of showers before 11. Then a chance of showers and thunderstorms between 11 and 2. And showers and possibly a thunderstorm after 2 with a high near 84. And for tomorrow night, showers and thunderstorms before 11. Then a slight chance of showers between 11 and 2, with a low around 66. 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
1: Here's your WLRV weather forecast for Southwest Virginia. I'm Mark Winston. Showers and thunderstorms likely today, mainly after 2. Mostly cloudy, then gradually becoming sunny with a high near 88. Tonight, showers and thunderstorms likely before 1, then a slight chance of showers after 3. Mostly cloudy, with low around 67. Tomorrow, a chance of showers before 11, then a chance of showers and thunderstorms between 11 and 2. And showers and possibly a thunderstorm after 2 with a high near 84. And for tomorrow night, showers and thunderstorms before 11. Then a slight chance of showers between 11 and 2, with a low around 66. 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
2: Welcome to Because of Calvary, ministry of the Calvary Baptist Church in Portsmouth, Ohio, on the web at becauseofcalvary.com. This is Pastor Ryan Brown. In Ephesians chapter 5 and verse 24, the Bible says, "Therefore, as the church is subject unto Christ, so let wives be to their own husbands in everything." Now, we make an assumption about, of course, a church should submit to Christ. But sometimes when we think of wives submitting to husbands, we have a little trouble with that. It seems unreasonable to us. And I imagine it may have something to do with the role of men and women and how we confuse those. The Bible says in verse 25 of a good reason why a wife would submit. The Bible says, "Husbands, love your wives, even as Christ also loved the church and gave himself for it." I imagine a woman who felt that her husband was so committed to her that he would give not only his death, but also the living of his life to care for her and protect her and to serve her. That woman would have no problem submitting to that man. But it's only a plan that will help when it is obeyed. So until we meet again, may God bless you as you go.
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1: Here's your WLRV weather forecast for Southwest Virginia. I'm Mark Winston. Showers and thunderstorms likely today, mainly after 2. Mostly cloudy, then gradually becoming sunny with a high near 88. Tonight, showers and thunderstorms likely before 1, then a slight chance of showers after 3. Mostly cloudy, with low around 67. Tomorrow, a chance of showers before 11, then a chance of showers and thunderstorms between 11 and 2, and showers and possibly a thunderstorm after 2 with a high near 84. And for tomorrow night, showers and thunderstorms before 11, then a slight chance of showers between 11 and 2, with a low around 66. 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
3: Today's Light for Your Pathway comes from Proverbs chapter 5. My son, attend unto my wisdom, and bow thine ear to my understanding, that thou mayest regard discretion, and that thy lips may keep knowledge. For the lips of a strange woman drop as an honeycomb, and her mouth is smoother than oil. But her end is bitter as wormwood, sharp as a two-edged sword. Her feet go down to death, her steps take hold on hell. Lest thou shouldest ponder the path of life, her ways are movable, that thou canst not know them. Hear me now, therefore, O ye children, and depart not from the words of my mouth. Remove thy way far from her, and come not nigh the door of her house, lest thou give thine honor unto others, and thy years unto the cruel. Lest strangers be filled with thy wealth, and thy labors be in the house of a stranger. And thou mourn at the last, when thy flesh and thy body are consumed, and say, How have I hated instruction, and my heart despised reproof? And have not obeyed the voice of my teachers, nor inclined mine ear to them that instructed me. I was almost in all evil, in the midst of the congregation and assembly. Drink waters out of thine own cistern, and running waters out of thine own well. Let thy fountains be dispersed abroad, and rivers of waters in the streets. Let them be only thine own, and not strangers with thee. Let thy fountain be blessed, and rejoice with the wife of thy youth. Let her be as the loving hind, and pleasant roe. Let her breast satisfy thee at all times, and be thou ravished always with her love. And why wilt thou, my son, be ravished with a strange woman, and embrace the bosom of a stranger? For the ways of man are before the eyes of the Lord, and he pondereth all his goings. His own iniquity shall take the wicked himself, and he shall be holden with the cords of his sins. He shall die without instruction, and in the greatness of his folly he shall go astray.
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1: Here's your WLRV weather forecast for Southwest Virginia. I'm Mark Winston. Showers and thunderstorms likely today, mainly after 2. Mostly cloudy, then gradually becoming sunny with a high near 88. Tonight, showers and thunderstorms likely before 1. Then a slight chance of showers after 3. Mostly cloudy, with low around 67. Tomorrow, a chance of showers before 11. Then a chance of showers and thunderstorms between 11 and 2. And showers and possibly a thunderstorm after 2 with a high near 84. And for tomorrow night, showers and thunderstorms before 11. Then a slight chance of showers between 11 and 2, with a low around 66. 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

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Again, that's 276-889-4444.

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1: Here's your WLRV weather forecast of Southwest Virginia. I'm meteorologist Jim Minaldi. We have a heat advisory in effect. Today's going to be sunny and hot, high 98, heat index 102. Mainly clear tonight, low 70. Friday, sunshine, maybe a late day or evening shower or thunderstorm, the high 98, the heat index 102. Mainly clear otherwise, Friday night, low 70. Sunshine Independence Day, can't rule out a thunderstorm. 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
2: This is the More Sure Word Broadcast, a biblical preaching outreach of Pastor Brent Logan from the Sweet Springs Baptist Church in Ardmore, Alabama. We are so glad you've joined us today. And now, let's listen in from the pulpit of Pastor Logan.
3: Keep reading. He says in verse number 7, as we go through the text, he says they need something else. He says, show us thy mercy, O Lord. They need to be shown mercy. They need to see mercy. We need God's mercy, but we need to see it. You know, some people don't see how merciful God is to them. They don't see how God's held back so much judgment in their life. You know what mercy is, right? Mercy is God keeping back judgment from you that you deserve. If you could see all the times God has done that in your life. Show us thy mercy. They need to see that they had a merciful God and that they needed that mercy. Sometimes we live through life like we didn't need that mercy, that we're pretty good. But he says, according to his mercy, he saved us, you see. We need to see it was a merciful God that led that. Now, he's going to talk about that mercy down in verse 10, but I don't want to jump ahead of myself. They need to see, to be shown God's mercy. Verse number 7 again, show us thy mercy, O Lord, and grant unto us thy salvation. They also needed salvation. Now, wait a minute. You say they're his people. Why do they need salvation? You know, there's more than one kind of salvation in your Bible. There's salvation from hell. That's the most wonderful salvation, to be saved from your sins. We'll probably preach it on the float going down, amen, through the streets with in the Christmas parade, that the Bible says that he came to save his people from their sins. That's why he came. He came to save people. That was the purpose, to save people from their sins, to save them from a devil's hell. But that's not the only kind of salvation. Hold your finger right here. Look at Philippians chapter 1. You know, somebody in here tonight, you may need to be saved. Maybe you may not need to be saved from hell, but you may need to be saved from something else. You may need to be saved from wrecking your life. You remember Peter, when he went to walk on the water to go to Jesus, and he began to sink, what did he do? Lord's, he prayed a sinner's prayer. Lord, save me. No, he was in trouble. He wasn't needing to be saved from hell, but he was needing to be saved from the moment he was in. Boy, there's some moments and there's some days and there's some things people need to be saved from. Maybe they're born again, but they need some reviving. I mean, the chapter started in chapter 85 about God's forgiveness, but they still needed saving. They needed saving from some of the issues of life and the problems of life. Peter stepped up in the book of Acts and he said, save yourselves from this untoward generation. You need to be saved from this generation. You might need to be saved from your phone. Some of you need phone salvation or computer salvation. Or salvation from bitterness. Or a marriage that needs to be saved. Or children that need to be. You understand what I'm saying? He says, Lord, you've done all these great things for us, but we continually need your help. We need you to save us from. And one of the biggest things you need to be saved from is yourself. Most people, they are their own worst enemy. And all the things you think is going wrong, you're your biggest problem, just like I'm my biggest problem. And you need to be saved from yourself, the way you think, the way you react. He said in that chapter, he said, show us thy mercy, grant unto us thy salvation. Get me out of this mess, God. Philippians chapter 1, you know the best of us can get in messes. What would you think about Paul? You think he had everything figured out? You think we read verses from him this morning? We'll read some more right now. Look what he says in Philippians chapter 1. He said in verse number 18, what then, notwithstanding every way, whether in pretense or in truth, Christ is preaching, thy there and do rejoice, yea, and will rejoice. This is a great text. He's rejoicing over people that are preaching just to get back at him. He said, well, I'm going to rejoice because at least they're preaching Jesus. He's rejoicing when somebody's doing him wrong. And he's rejoicing over it. Verse number 19, watch it. For I know that this shall turn to my salvation. You see that? To my salvation through your prayer and the supply of the Spirit of Jesus Christ. He said, you know, I need to be saved. Maybe he need to be saved from getting angry and bitter and out of place with these people. Maybe he need to be saved from wanting to quit. Maybe he need to be saved from some kind. You know, Paul got discouraged along the way. Look at chapter 2. Philippians 2, verse 12. Wherefore, my beloved, as ye have always obeyed, not as in my presence only, but now much more in my absence. Watch this now. Work out, what does it say? Your own salvation with fear and trembling, for it is God which worketh in you, both to will and to do of his good pleasure. He's not talking about working your way to saving yourself from hell and saving yourself. Nobody, it's not of works, lest any man should boast. But there are some things that you need to let God work out of your life that he's trying to save you from some of the heartache. You know, guys, just because you're saved does not mean you're exempt from some of the most terrible heartaches of the world. And just because you're in church tonight and everything's good, and I hope it is, that doesn't mean in 6 months your whole life could be topsy-turvy and in a way that you didn't even dream. Amen. We all need God to rescue us. We need his... I don't know what you need to be saved from. Maybe you need to be saved from a bad attitude. You ever met those people? They always have a bad attitude. That's why when I get up, I tell people to smile. I mean, we're singing, you know, happy. You know, what did we sing today? Something about happiness? Twice. And we sang, maybe another day. I don't know. Oh, happy day. Did we sing that? People sing happy day and they look like, no happy day. I need to take a

They don't have to be courteous. Everything's always an issue. People, I can't get on my nerves. Everything's always an issue. You need to get saved from that. Let God deliver you. Let God rescue you from living that way. Some people, it's almost like they are bent on living miserable. Let God save. God never intended us as children of God to live miserably, but there's a whole bunch that do. You know what you need? You need God to save you from that. To save you from being miserable. You say, well, if just, no, it's not that. It's what God does in here. It's so hard to get people to see that. But you know why we think that way? It's because we're Americans, and many times we can only see the Bible in light of being an American. How do you think all those verses about rejoicing in the Lord, how are they going to fly if you live in Nigeria? Still true? How is that verse going to work if you're in Iran and you're saved? I know some of you think there's nobody in Iran that's saved, but you're wrong. I've talked to them. How are they supposed to do that? How are Chinese Christians supposed to rejoice when the government's watching every move they make and even has facial recognition everywhere they go? How do they live under that oppression and still rejoice? The Bible's not an American book. It's a God's book, and it works everywhere. But it seemed like it works worse for us than it works in other places. You know what we need? We need to pray and ask God for revival. And we need God to save us from some things. Some people need to be saved from just being mad at everything. Yeah. Well, let's go on. He says in verse number 8, we need something else. We saw the continual goodness of God. Look at this continual need that we have. Verse 8, I will hear what God the Lord will speak, for he will speak peace unto his people and to his saints. You know what you need continually? You need to hear from God. I don't care how long you've been saved. You need to hear God. You need to listen to God. You need to hear what God the Lord will speak. You have not been saved. Your life is not to the place where you don't need to listen to God anymore. You will never get to that place that you don't need a listening ear to God, where you need to come in, amen, like Samuel was with God. Speak, Lord, for thy servant heareth. Say whatever you want to say, as long as you're talking. Even say bad stuff to me. I just want to hear your voice. I want you to keep talking to me, God. I don't want the silent treatment. Speak, Lord. You know, many times God speaks and people never hear. They don't have ears to hear. They can't hear him. And because they don't hear him, they're never going to see his glory. They've turned again to folly. And that's really the choice, verse number 8. You can either listen to God or you can turn again to folly. But if you'll have fear in your heart, God will save you from all those things we're preaching about. Verse 9, surely his salvation is nigh them that fear him, that glory may dwell in our land. Glory, you know what, if we'll listen to God, if we'll let God have his way, there will be glory ushered into our lives and the glory of God in our presence. If we'll have a tender heart to listen to God, we'll see his glory in our lives. I get nervous sometimes how people do not recognize the voice and the presence and the glory of God. They don't even know he passed by. Tuesday night in this church building, God Almighty passed by. He walked through this building, and some people didn't even know he was here. I mean, brother, sister, if you can't sense the presence of God in a service like that and humble your heart, I've got serious, serious concerns about your whole life. I mean, what's it going to take for you to see the glory of God? He said, we need the glory of God to dwell in our land. He's already talked about how God was favorable to their land in verse 1, but they need to see God's glory. What is that? Well, when all you can see is him, you're in the glory. You know, when you get to heaven, all you're going to see is him. The Bible says that the glory of God lightens the whole city. They don't need sun up there.

0: They don't need moon because the glory of God lightens the whole place. That was the wickedness of Satan. He was the anointed cherub that covered Lucifer. Satan was not an angel. Satan is not a fallen angel. That is a misconstruction of the Bible. He's a cherub. Cherubs are different things. And Lucifer, the anointed cherub, covered the very glory of God, covered the throne. And the Bible says his heart was lifted up for his own beauty. You know why God cast him down to hell and why he's the wickedest thing that's ever been in this universe? Because the very one that was covering and looking at the very glory of God, all he could see was himself. That may be the biggest blasphemy and sin that's ever been. Looking at the glory of God and all you can see is you. And when God steps in a service and manifests himself and all you can see is God, but you're not thinking about him and you're not worshiping him and you're not glorying in him and you're not thanking him and you're not being filled with him and you're not submitted to him and you miss that, oh, that's a great, great sin. That's sad. Wilt thou not revive us again? Lord, speak. We want to hear. We need to keep hearing from you. We want your glory in the house. We want your glory in the land. We want your glory in our lives. We need it. We need to experience the glory of the Lord. And that's what will bring increase. He says in verse number 12, yea, the Lord shall give that which is good, and our land shall yield her increase. All these things, God's favor on the land, God's glory in the land, God's increase in the land. It's because their hearts are open and responsive and their hearts lifted up to him and they're wanting more from him.
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1: Here's your WLRV weather forecast for Southwest Virginia. I'm meteorologist Jim Rinaldi. This afternoon, cloud, sun, and a good chance for showers and thunderstorms. Temperatures near 90. Partly cloudy with a shower and thunderstorm in spots tonight, below 66. Tuesday, partly sunny, a stray shower and thunderstorm early, then widespread showers and thunderstorms in the afternoon, high 84. Wednesday, partly sunny, showers and maybe a thunderstorm, high 86. 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

0: Welcome to We Preach Christ, a daily radio ministry of the Swannanoa Heights Baptist Church with Pastor Bruce Robinson. We trust the next 15 minutes will be an encouragement to you from God's Word. And now, here's Pastor Bruce.
1: Well, hello, friends. Welcome to We Preach Christ. This is Pastor Bruce Robinson. Hope you're having a wonderful day today. Thank you so much for tuning in to the broadcast. And I do hope and pray that we can be a blessing and encouragement to you through the preaching of God's Word on the broadcast today. Now, I want to invite you to visit with us at Swannanoa Heights Baptist Church. 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I would direct you to our website. There you'll find information about the church, including where we're located, directions of the church, service times, other information is there. 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And it'd be a tremendous blessing to meet you sometime and worship the Lord together with you there in one of our services. Well, I'm going to begin playing for you today a message we preached at church. We had started a series a couple of weeks ago on the life of Joseph. And we had played for you last week the message entitled, The Testing Ground of Rejection. We looked at Joseph and how his brothers rejected him and how this was a great test in his life that he was going through. And this week we're going to play for you the message that we've entitled, The Training Ground of Refinement, and how that God had him in a time of training, a time of refinement.

0: shining and getting anything out of his life that might hinder him from fully serving the Lord. And I believe God often does that to us as well. So we'll begin that message today. Hope it's a blessing as you listen. Genesis 39, verse 1, the Word of God says, "And Joseph was brought down to Egypt, and Potiphar, an officer of Pharaoh, captain of the guard, an Egyptian, bought him of the hands of the Ishmaelites, which had brought him down thither. And the Lord was with Joseph, and he was a prosperous man, and he was in the house of his master the Egyptian. And his master saw that the Lord was with him, and the Lord made all that he did to prosper in his hand. And Joseph found grace in his sight, and he served him, and he made him overseer over his house, and all that he had he put into his hand. And it came to pass, from the time that he had made him overseer in his house, and over all that he had, that the Lord blessed the Egyptian's house for Joseph's sake, and the blessing of the Lord was upon all that he had in the house and in the field. And he left all that he had in Joseph's hand, and he knew not all he had save the bread which he did eat. And Joseph was a goodly person and well favored."
1: We began looking here in the life of Joseph. We looked at the testing ground of rejection, how that we saw that Joseph was rejected by his brethren, and what a horrible story. I know we read it so often, have heard it so long that sometimes I think how we are with a lot of things, we read over it and think, yeah, well, we know the story. But when you really stop and begin to put yourself in his place and think about what he went through, lots of things come to my mind. I think about how frightening that would be. Can you imagine being thrown down in a hole and then dragged back out and thinking it's just one, perhaps the most horrible practical joke someone's ever played on you? The next thing, they're shoving you into the hands of some strangers who were binding you up and sticking you with a bunch of other strangers and dragging you down the road, amen, as a slave. And you're screaming back at your brothers, and they've turned their backs on you and sit down and just ignore you like you're not even there. And you think about a nightmare you keep thinking you're going to wake up from, amen. You get down to a country where you've probably never been, at least one you don't know much about, and you're in a marketplace. They drag you up onto an auction block and begin speaking a language you don't know, and next thing you know is some guy's dragging you off the auction block and shoving you in the hands of someone else, and you're being dragged off to another place that you don't know and being informed that now you're their property and that you're going to be serving them. And you're, again, this would be hard for anyone, but let's not forget this is a 17-year-old boy, okay? And I know maybe back in that day, all that they had, they may have been a little bit more mature than 17-year-olds today, but still it's a 17-year-old boy going through all this. Can you imagine? And listen, it'd be horrible if someone did that, anyone did that to you, but these are your brothers, flesh and blood, people you grew up with, that you loved and that you fought with, of course, but flesh and blood, your brothers who've done this to you. Can you imagine all he's going through? And we know God is testing him in these times, and he did it through this matter of rejection. We come here where we find Joseph now in Egypt, in Potiphar's house, and we look this morning, we're going to call this the training ground of refinement. The training ground of refinement. God does nothing without purpose. We know that. God is not into busy work. God is not mean. He is not some vindictive God. He is not some sadistic God that likes to see his people suffer for no reason. I don't think he likes to see his people suffer even when there is a reason behind it. Amen. But we see here that even though we said, I think last week or week before last rather, that Joseph is one of just very few Bible personalities that the Bible lists no sin for. It doesn't give us anything he did wrong necessarily. Now, I don't know if the other week we preached, I can't recall all that we said then, but I have some questions as far as intent and motive in some of the things that Joseph said to his brethren, okay? I am not indicting him, I am not accusing him, but if not, then I would say that Joseph was a bit tone deaf, all right? Joseph didn't, as they would say, read the room very well. You have this dream that everyone's going to be bowing down to you, and I'm sure you're excited about it, and maybe I'll give him the first one, okay? Maybe he didn't think about fully what he was saying. He told his brethren, but when he saw their reaction, he should have said, okay, now wait a minute. Maybe I need to rethink this. But when he had the second dream, and there's 11 stars that are bowing down, that number 11, that seems kind of funny. What's 11? He has 11 brothers, okay? And the sun and the moon are bowing down. He should have known that, I would say. Again, the Bible doesn't reprove.

He loves Joseph more than all the rest of us. They know it. And I would have to say that Joseph, he has a little bit of awareness of it. Surely he does. Amen. And again, I don't think that he is an awful person. I don't think that. But perhaps the potential is there. Do you remember Paul's words there in Corinthians when he said, "There was lest I be exalted above measure, there was given to me a thorn in the flesh"? In other words, Paul is saying that God has given me what I believe to be a physical infirmity. God has given this to me to keep me from getting too full of myself. Remember Paul said in Philippians 3, if anybody has a right to glory in the flesh or have confidence in the flesh, it's me. And he gives us his resume there, amen? His heritage, his religion, his training. I mean, Paul is an impressive individual, amen? And he is saying, lest I be exalted, lest I get too full of myself, God has given me something to keep me level, to keep my feet on the ground a little bit, amen? And I wonder, when I look at the life of Joseph didn't fully understand all that, and Joseph didn't know all that God had in store for him. But God knew what he had in store for Joseph. And God knew that he could not use Joseph how he needed to use Joseph if Joseph got full of himself. If Joseph got full of pride and arrogance, because, dear friend, if that had happened, dear friend, to get him where he was going to be, he was not going to be forgiving. He was not going to be reconciliatory towards his brethren. He was going to get vengeance on him, amen? And so I believe we see here this is the training ground God's put him in, the training ground of refinement. Of course, that word refining means getting off the dross, any impurities. And God is working in Joseph and through Joseph, training him for what is to come. Amen. And I think sometimes in our life we see that happen as well, don't you think? Look at me first of all this morning at the irony of his circumstances. Again, we talked to you about the dream he had. He saw himself being in an exalted position, those bowing down around him. But I would say to you that the irony of his circumstances here is, first, it was not what he expected. Now, I don't know fully what Joseph expected. I don't know how he thought the others were going to bow down to him. I don't know in his mind, and no doubt he had thought about, well, am I going to be a leader of a company? If I'm going to be, maybe I'm going to have a position in government, whatever had run through his mind. But I guarantee you, he didn't think it was going to happen in Egypt. Amen. And so I see here the irony of the circumstance is not what he expected. First of all, it's not what he expected as far as his location. Verse 1 says he was in Egypt. Verse 2 says he was in the house of his master. Neither of those places had ever crossed Joseph's mind that he was going to be in Egypt and that he was going to have a master and be in his home, that somehow he was going to be out of his father's house, not by any choice of his own. This is his location. It was not what he expected. You know, dear friend, many times in our lives, our circumstances take a twist, take a turn, and we find ourselves in a location that we did not expect. That location could be, you know, logistically, it could be a move that we have to make. You know, I hear sometimes I was talking just not long ago to someone, I can't remember who it was, but they were talking about that their dad took a job, and there their senior year, they had to move and moved, you know, several states away, and they weren't happy about that. They weren't happy about that at all, that they had to go there, but that move was what caused them to meet someone in their church that they went to there, and God used that person in their life as far as where they're going to go to college and things like that. And all those things, we hear that happen a lot, and so many times it's not what we expected, but God is, he's putting us in the place we need to be. Sometimes it's ironic, our circumstances, it's not what we expected at all in the location God puts us in. Sometimes, you know, that location may not be logistically, it may not be us actually moving somewhere else, but it might be our place in life. You know, sometimes we see people that something happens, a downsizing of a job, or something else may happen, fair or unfairly, and they find themselves unemployed. Sometimes after many years, and it's not what they expect. They just had a few more years. They're going to retire, and they had everything in their minds planned out. But now they find themselves in a location that they did not expect. I wasn't expecting this, amen. Sometimes it could be through the difficulties of life. Maybe someone finds himself as a widow or a widower, and that was in a place they didn't expect to be. They didn't expect to be there, amen. Without a father or mother, something happens. We can stand here all day and go through these things, but the irony of the circumstances. And again, I go back and say, everything God does for a purpose. And here in Joseph's life, the irony of his circumstances, it was not what he expected as far as his location, but it's not what he expected as far as his limits. He said, what do you mean? He has a master now.
He's no longer a friend.

0: man. He can't just come and go as he pleases. Amen. And that's something he didn't expect, right? Isn't it interesting sometimes in our life how different things may limit us? I think about people today going through physical difficulties. And there's things today they can no longer do that they once did, or things that they're not able to do right now. Some people are going through, I think about treatments with cancer, and they're limited now physically what they can do. They can't do the things they used to have someone take care of them. I remember Dr. Sexton there at Temple, there at Powell, talking about his back surgeries that he had. And I remember him telling us there about having, he had so many different back surgeries and just so many difficulties with that. Talking about being in a place, his wife having to take care of him and having to bathe him and take care of him. And he said, you know, it's not what I wanted. I didn't want her to have to do that, but she was willing to do that. But there was a place he didn't want to be, a place he was unexpected. He was limited to what he could do physically. I said a while ago, sometimes people lose jobs. Sometimes financially things happen and people are limited to what they can do. Again, we could throw out all kinds of different scenarios, but I'm talking about the irony of his circumstances. It was not what he expected as far as his location. It was not what he expected as far as his limits. It was ironic. He thought something big was coming, something grand was coming, but this is not what he expected.
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1: Here's your WLRV weather forecast for Southwest Virginia. I'm meteorologist Jim Minaldi. This afternoon, cloud, sun, and a good chance for showers and thunderstorms. Temperatures near 90. Partly cloudy with a shower and thunderstorm in spots tonight, below 66. Tuesday, partly sunny, a stray shower and thunderstorm early, then widespread showers and thunderstorms in the afternoon, high 84. Wednesday, partly sunny, showers and maybe a thunderstorm, high 86. 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
2: 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But right now, let's get right into today's message, and may the Lord bless you as you listen to the Word of God. So this passage has been on my mind for several weeks, and I think I know why. Sometimes, you know, you'll have something on your mind, and you wonder, where'd that come from? Maybe it's a song, and you didn't realize it was 3 weeks ago. You were somewhere, and you heard that song, and you've not forgotten about it since. But during our series on working at witnessing on Wednesday nights, I talked about working at witnessing for quite a few weeks. And one of the things I referred to is this passage where in chapter 15, you're very familiar with it, you have a lost sheep, you have lost silver, and you have a lost son. And all three of them are likened to a sinner. As a matter of fact, in verse 7, after it says this about the sheep, it says, I say unto you that likewise joy shall be in heaven over one sinner that repenteth. In verse 10, concerning the silver that was found, I say unto you, there's joy in the presence of the angels of God over one sinner that repenteth. And then in verse 18, the prodigal said, I will arise and go to my father and will say to him, Father, I have sinned. So in this story, you sort of have a picture of different kinds of lost people. And you need to understand, that's not what the message is about today, but you need to understand that you don't deal with all lost people the same way. They all come from different backgrounds, have different understanding about the Bible or about God or about church. And it's just a reminder that you don't deal with all the lost people the same way. As a matter of fact, I would say this, the sheep, it represents a sinner that's lost and doesn't know what to do. And so the shepherd goes after the sheep. I would say with this lost sheep, sinner, you would use compassion. And then you have the coin or the silver, and it's lost and doesn't know it's lost. Did you know we've got people like that in America now? You've got the sheep, knows he's lost, but doesn't know what to do. You've got a coin that's lost and doesn't know he's lost. I would say use the law with this sinner. You're going to have to take him to the law and show him that he has fallen short of the glory of God, that he's a sinner and he needs a Savior. So with this sinner, you would use the law. And then you've got the son who's lost, knows what to do, but will not do anything until a crisis strikes. I would say use judgment on this sinner. Doesn't the Bible say in Jude, of some have compassion, others use fear, pulling them out of the fire? Now, there's some of you, listen, if you get out of here and you get away from God, you ought to be scared to death. Okay, so I'm saying to you that are saved here today, there's different kinds of lost people. You don't deal with all of them the same. We could also use this passage to point out two different kinds of sinners. One is selfish but honest about it. That's the prodigal. The other sinner is self-righteous but dishonest about it. That'd be the elder brother. Did you notice in verse 29 when you've read this before? And he answering said unto his father, Lo, these many years do I serve thee, neither transgressed I at any time. How many of you believe that? I don't believe that for a second. He's a liar. You know, I believe I'd rather deal with a prodigal in the far country as a liar at the church house. You can deal with somebody that's honest, but somebody that's self-righteous and acts like they're just better than everybody else, that guy's hard to deal with. I think what I want to do this morning before we get to the meat of the message is define at least two terms. I want to define a term that might shock you that I'm going to take the time to give definition to this first word. It's the word sin. I think we have to define that nowadays. Everybody thinks everybody else has a problem with sin. Most people can see the other fellow's sin a lot better than he can see his own. So what is sin? Well, the Bible says in 1 John 5 that all unrighteousness is sin. In Romans 14, whatsoever is not of faith is sin. Here's one that gets all of us. James chapter 4, to him that knoweth to do good and doeth it not, to him it is sin. If for something God expects you to do and you don't do it, the Bible says that is sin. 1 John 3 says sin is the transgression of the law. I believe I would be safe in saying that the nature of sin is self. Would that ring true to you? That the nature of sin is self. Now, if somebody were to ask you where did sin originate, you would be prone to say in the garden. And I would be too. That's where it originated with man. But actually, there's another place it originated. And the Bible tells you about it in Ezekiel chapter 28 when it's talking about Satan or Lucifer, the anointed cherub that covered the throne of God. And he was beautiful and he was perfect, the Bible says, in the way that he was created. And then it says this, until iniquity was found in thee. Well, what iniquity was that? Well, all you've got to do is go to Isaiah 14, and it tells you when he fell from this place called the third heaven, and he said this, I will exalt myself. I will be like the Most High. I will ascend. The nature of sin is self. The nature of sin is selfishness, if you want to call it that. And then you go to the Garden of Eden, and Adam and Eve made it all about them. The devil planted a thought in their mind as if God's trying to deprive you of something. And God's trying to keep you away from some things. And he's trying to rob you of some things. And he convinced them that he was right. And they made it all about them. And they sinned against God. And all of a sudden, in the garden, man became self-centered instead of God-centered. Do y'all understand this? When you become self-centered instead of God-centered, you're in trouble. We could almost define sin as giving self what God forbids. Giving self what God forbids, even if it's a good thing. You can sin doing something right, but doing it at the wrong time. Doing it too often. Letting it become too important. Stop and think about this. In the garden, Adam had oneness with the Father. God breathed into Adam part of himself and put part of himself into Adam. Adam was one with the Father, and then Adam sinned. He went against the Word of God. He went against the will of God. He sinned, and when he sinned, Adam died. The Bible says, on the day you eat this, you'll die. And he died spiritually. But what you need to understand is that oneness with the Father became severed. I don't know the right word to use. Severed might be a little strong. I don't think so. God had to put him out of the garden, had to put a fire outside the garden, wouldn't let him back in. It is sin, the Bible says in Isaiah, that separates you from God. Now, I want you to think about this. Adam had a oneness with the Father, but he chose sin over the Father, and the relationship he had with the Father was severed, and because of that, every single one of us was born in sin. According to Romans chapter 5, you're born with a sinful nature. That's why Brother Josh had to teach what he taught in Sunday school. Because believe it or not, your little 3-year-old precious girl is a sinner. She's bent towards it, and she's going to lie to you. I have mama say to me, do you think they really know what they're doing? And I look at the mom and say, do you know what you're doing? The kids are smarter than you think they are, and they have a sinful

Jesus Christ showed up and without sin was born as the perfect, spotless Lamb of God and had a oneness with the Father that Adam have. And now we have the Son of God living on planet Earth. And 2 Corinthians chapter 5 says about the Son of God that He became sin. What happened at that moment? The relationship was severed. The eternal Son of God cried from the cross, my God, why hast thou forsaken me? The eternal oneness with the Father was severed so the brokenness of man with the Father could be restored to oneness again. And Jesus became sin so that you could be restored to a place of oneness with the Father. And so Jesus said in John 17 that we are one with Him and one with the Father. That's an amazing thing that God did. Why? Because of sin. All right, the second term I sort of want to define, I think I need to, is far country. Now, I know in verse 13 it says, and not many days after the younger son gathered all together and took his journey into a far country. So I understand he took a trip. But my question is, how far is far? You know, if you put me and Brother Buddy Mason out there on the on Highway 25 right now and tell us to go 5 miles, that's a lot further for him than it is for me. Am I right? Yeah. You take my little one-year-old or two-year-old grandchild and tell them to go 5 miles on Highway 25. That's a lot farther for them than it is for me. In other words, I don't think the far country is measured by the distance or the miles. The far country is out from under the Father's umbrella. Are you with me? The far country is out from under the Father's umbrella. It's a place where the Father doesn't want you to go. The far country is just a place that the Father doesn't want you to go. It's where your heart is, whether your feet are there or not. You can be sitting on the first pew and be in the far country. You can be in church every time the doors are open and be in the far country. Proverbs 14 says, the backslider in heart is filled with all his ways. The backslider in heart. You can be in church and be a backslider in heart. Jesus said where your treasure is, that thing that you make important, that thing that you long for, that thing that you want so badly, where your treasure is, there will your heart be also. I coached for about 12 years or so, Little League and Minor League and Babe Ruth. And you know, we'd have some kids out there on the ball field playing. They had the uniform on, they had the hat on, they had the team logo on. And they were in left field, but their heart wasn't there. You ever coach somebody, but their heart's not in it? I don't know how many coaches I've heard scream and yell, get your heart in it. I'll tell you about those kids out there with the uniform on and the logo on and standing in the right place. Their heart wasn't in it, and you could see it. You could see that their heart wasn't in it. You can be sitting in church this morning and really be in the far country. See, the far country, if you want to look through this, I'm trying to define the far country for you. It's a place of waste. Verse 13, not many days after, the younger son gathered all together and took his journey into the far country, and there wasted his substance with riotous living. It's a place of poor spending. Are y'all listening to me? It's poor spending. That's what riotous means there. And then it's a place of unmet needs. Verse 14, and when he had spent all, there arose a mighty famine in that land, and he began to be in want. In other words, he went somewhere to get what he wanted, but he couldn't get it the way he thought he could. And his needs are not being met. Oh, he thought that the friends and the fun and the activities and all of the people that he would get to know and maybe the alcohol and maybe the drugs and I don't know what all he tried, and he thought it would satisfy, but there's a need that world can't satisfy. And so the far country is a place of unmet needs. It's a place of desperation, the Bible says in verse 15, and he went and joined himself to a citizen of that country, and he sent him into his field to feed swine. This guy's getting desperate. Let me tell all you young people something about your so-called friends. When you have nothing to offer, you'll find out they're really not your friend.
When you don't benefit them, you'll find out that they are not your friend. They're rubbing shoulders.

0: shoulders with you, and they're hugging on you, and they're laughing with you because you make them feel better. You offer them something, but the moment you have nothing to offer, you'll find out they're not your friend. This place called the far country is a place of waste and bad spending and unmet needs and desperation and friends forsaking you. The Bible says in verse 16, and he would fain have filled his belly with the husk that the swine did eat, and no man. Where's all them friends? Where's all them people he wasted his money with? Where they at?
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1: Here's your WLRV weather forecast for Southwest Virginia. I'm Nick Rice. As we head into the rest of the afternoon, we have showers and thunderstorms. It's going to be partly sunny with a high of 89. Tonight, 40% chance of more rain, mainly before 1 in the morning. It'll be partly cloudy with a low around 67. On Tuesday, a chance of showers and thunderstorms, mainly after about 5. A high of 83 is expected. Tuesday night, showers and thunderstorms before 11. Then a chance for showers between 11 and 2, a low around 66. 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
1: Greetings in the name of the Lord Jesus Christ. My name is Scott Suttle, the pastor of Lighthouse Baptist Church in Blacksburg, South Carolina. We do thank you for listening today and invite you to stay tuned for the entire program right here on the Baptist Lighthouse radio broadcast. As we open the Bible and preach the Word of God, we pray that it'll help your heart as you listen.

All right, dear friend, thank you for listening today to the Baptist Lighthouse radio program. It is a joy to have you joining us this new week as we begin a new study in the Word of God. Today we'd like to look in Luke chapter number 24, the last chapter of the Gospel of Luke, and we'll begin reading today in verse number 36. And as they thus spake, Jesus himself stood in the midst of them, and saith unto them, Peace be unto you. But they were terrified and affrighted, and supposed that they had seen a spirit. And he said unto them, Why are ye troubled? And why do thoughts arise in your hearts? Verse 39, Behold my hands and my feet, that it is I myself. Handle me and see, for a spirit hath not flesh and bones, as ye see me have. Jesus, as he appeared to his disciples after his resurrection, proving that he was the resurrected Christ, declared in verse 39, Behold my hands. We want to deal with the subject of the hands of Jesus. I want to continue reading in our text in Luke chapter 24. Verse number 40 says, And when he had thus spoken, he showed them his hands and his feet. And while they yet believed not for joy and wondered, he said unto them, Have ye here any meat? And they gave him a piece of a broiled fish and of an honeycomb. And he took it and did eat before them. And he said unto them, These are the words which I spake unto you while I was yet with you, that all things must be fulfilled, which were written in the law of Moses and in the prophets and in the Psalms concerning me. Jesus, after his resurrection, even takes food of the disciples and eats that in their presence. Jesus was more than just a spirit that was risen. He was a physical bodily presence. Jesus rose from the dead physically and bodily. Now, as we continue, verse 45, Then opened he their understanding that they might understand the scriptures, and said unto them, Thus it is written, and thus it behooved Christ to suffer, and to rise from the dead the third day, and that repentance and remission of sin should be preached in his name among all nations, beginning at Jerusalem. And ye are witnesses of these things, and behold, I send the promise of my Father upon you, but tarry ye in the city of Jerusalem until ye be endued with power from on high. And he led them out as far as to Bethany, and he lifted up his hands and blessed them. And it came to pass while he blessed them,

was parted from them and carried up into heaven. And they worshipped him and returned to Jerusalem with great joy and were continually in the temple praising and blessing God. Amen. The last things the disciples saw as Jesus ascended unto heaven was Jesus in verse 50 lifting up his hands and blessing them. The hands of the Lord Jesus Christ. What a beautiful picture this is here in the Bible as we see the hands of our lovely Savior, Jesus Christ. Now, the hands represent the sense of touch. It is that object of our body that we work with, that we give directions with, that we communicate with, that we greet folks with a handshake. And there are so many uses of the hands as we see that displayed in the Word of God. Now, in contrast with Jesus' hands in the Bible, we see the wicked hands of mankind. There is a lot of wickedness associated with the hands. The Bible says in Proverbs chapter number 6 that there are 6 things that the Lord hates, and 7 are an abomination, and one of those things is hands that shed innocent blood. You know, it was the hands very early in the Bible as Eve was tempted by that serpent, which was Satan in the Garden of Eden. Eve saw that that fruit was good for food, and she took of that fruit of the garden and did eat. Her hands partook of that fruit and took that fruit from that tree. Listen, hands in the Bible are often associated with men's wicked deeds. Matthew chapter 26, the Bible says, the Son of Man is betrayed into the hands of sinners. Even our Savior, the Lord Jesus Christ, was taken and by wicked hands was placed upon a cross, and there he was crucified, and that was done through the deeds. He was betrayed into the hands of wicked men. Acts chapter number 2, the Bible says it like this, him ye have taken and by wicked hands have crucified and slain. Even leading up to the cross in the book of John chapter number 19, the Bible says they smote him with their hands. They buffeted the face of the Lord Jesus Christ. Listen, Jesus was persecuted. Jesus was smitten. The Bible says his visage was so marred more than any man, and that was done by the wicked hands of man. The Bible says in the book of Luke, chapter number 22, when I was daily with you in the temple, ye stretched forth no hands against me, but this is your hour and the power of darkness, that their hands would be against him. That is the capability of the wicked hands of mankind in crucifying our Lord Jesus Christ in his betrayal and mockery and persecution. The wicked hands of man had their way. But I'm here to tell you, we see something much different in the hands of Jesus. The Bible says in Hebrews chapter number 7, verse number 26, for such a high priest became us, who is holy, harmless, undefiled, separate from sinners, and made higher than the heavens. Amen. That's our Savior. Although he understands and can be touched with the feeling of our infirmities, how he was upon this earth and he became man, he is still the sinless, spotless Lamb of God. And when we see the hands of Jesus, we don't see the hands of sinners. We see the hands of the Savior. We see something different when we see Jesus and his hands. Oh, what precious hands. Oh, what magnificent hands of the Lord Jesus Christ. Let me point out today, first of all, in looking at Jesus' hands, I see powerful hands. Jesus was God in the flesh, and the Bible says through the Lord Jesus Christ as God, the worlds were created. Hebrews chapter number 1, verse number 1 says, God, who at sundry times and in divers manners

0: on the right hand of the majesty on high, being made so much better than the angels, as he hath by inheritance obtained a more excellent name than they. For unto which of the angels said he at any time, Thou art my son, this day have I begotten thee? And again, I will be to him a father, and he shall be to me a son. And again, when he bringeth in the first begotten into the world, he saith, And let all the angels of God worship him. And of the angels he saith, Who maketh his angels spirits, and his ministers a flame of fire. But unto the Son he saith, Thy throne, O God, is forever and ever. A scepter of righteousness is the scepter of thy kingdom. Thou hast loved righteousness and hated iniquity. Therefore God, even thy God, hath anointed thee with the oil of gladness above thy fellows. And thou, Lord, in the beginning hath laid the foundation of the earth, and the heavens, listen, are the works of thine hands. With the very hands of Jesus, the very hands of God, the heavens were formed, the heavens were created. Amen. In the beginning, God created the heaven and the earth. The heavens are the work of God's hands. Colossians chapter number 1, verse number 16, the Bible says this. Colossians chapter 1, verse number 16. For by him, that's Jesus, were all things created that are in heaven and that are in earth, visible and invisible, whether they be thrones or dominions or principalities or powers. All things were created by him and for him. And he is before all things, and by him all things consist. It is by the hands of God that all things were created. You know, I'm amazed as I read the book of Isaiah. The Bible says in Isaiah chapter number 40, verse number 12, Who hath measured the waters in the hollow of his hand and meted out heaven with a span. The Bible is so specific that it says he measured out the waters of the earth in just the hollow of his hand. I read that and I thought, God has such big hands. The big hands of our God and our Savior, that the waters of this earth fit into the hollow of his hand. I'm telling you, when I see the hands of Jesus, I see powerful hands. Hands that are able to create, to save, to secure. Amen. He has hands to help. Jesus' hands are mighty powerful hands. Friend, you can trust the Lord Jesus Christ, and you can trust your soul and your eternity in the hands of Jesus Christ. Friend, that's all the time we have today. May the Lord bless you as our prayer.
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1: Here's your WLRV weather forecast for Southwest Virginia. I'm Nick Rice. As we head into the rest of the afternoon, we have showers and thunderstorms. It's going to be partly sunny with a high of 89. Tonight, 40% chance of more rain, mainly before 1 in the morning. It'll be partly cloudy with a

0: low around 67. On Tuesday, a chance of showers and thunderstorms, mainly after about 5. A high of 83 is expected. Tuesday night, showers and thunderstorms before 11, then a chance for showers between 11 and 2, a low around 66. Thanks for listening to your weather source for Southwest Virginia, WLRV.
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1: Here's your WLRV weather forecast for Southwest Virginia. I'm Nick Rice. As we head into the rest of the afternoon, we have showers and thunderstorms. It's going to be partly sunny with a high of 89. Tonight, 40% chance of more rain, mainly before 1 in the morning. It'll be partly cloudy with a low around 67. On Tuesday, a chance of showers and thunderstorms, mainly after about 5. A high of 83 is expected. Tuesday night, showers and thunderstorms before 11. Then a chance for showers between 11 and 2, a low around 66. 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

All right, now, good day to each and every one of you. I'm Brother James, and I greet you in the name of our Lord and Savior Jesus Christ, the Lamb of God, which taketh away the sin of the world. And I welcome you once again to the Preaching of the Cross radio broadcast. Glad to have you on board today. God is good to us, isn't he? You know, he really is. It seems so trite. It seems so simple to say. But it needs to be said over and over and over again. We can't say it often enough. God is good to us. He's wonderful. We don't deserve his blessings. I don't. You don't. Nobody does. We're all sinners. We all fail to live up to the high and lofty standards set forth in the Word of God, every one of us. And yet God is so good, so kind, so merciful, so gracious, so patient, that he continues to bestow upon us countless blessings for which we can only give him thanks. And while it may seem such a small thing to say thank you, Lord, or such a small thing to say God is so good, yet is it not better to say so than to leave it unsaid? Wouldn't you, mother, wouldn't you appreciate it? Wouldn't it thrill your heart if one of your little children came and said, thank you, Mommy, for being a good mother to me? Oh, that'd thrill your heart. Fathers, wouldn't it be a blessing? Have your son come, shake your hand, look you in the eye, and say, Dad, you're a good dad. I couldn't have asked for a better father. You know that'd thrill your heart. Well, you know, I'm certain. I'm not guessing here. I'm certain. It is a blessing to the heart of our Heavenly Father when we just say thank you. It's a blessing to the heart of our Heavenly Father when we just tell him how much we appreciate his goodness to us. You know, the Psalms are filled with expressions from a man just saying, God, you're good to me, and I thank you for being good to me. I think such talk pleases the Lord, don't you? I'm sure it does. So let me say it again. God is very, very good. We are studying the book of Proverbs, and we are making our way ever closer to the end of the book. We're all the way up into chapter 29 on the program today, and we went through the first 18 verses on the last broadcast and saw in them a prophetic foreview of the Lord Jesus Christ and his ultimate victory over the forces of evil. I'm going to go back through those verses today and concentrate this time on the practical teachings and admonitions found therein for the people of God, those of us that are trying to live right and to obey the Lord. In verse number 3, the scripture says, whoso loveth wisdom rejoiceth his father, but he that keepeth company with harlots spendeth his substance. Sexual immorality and the lascivious sins of the flesh will always cost a man more than he had planned on paying. There are some sins that can be indulged in and then forsaken. There are other sins that take a hold upon a man, captivate that man, possess that man, and eventually rob him of all that he possesses. And the Bible says that sexual immorality is one of those sins. Let's come down to verse number 8. Scornful men bring a city into a snare, but wise men turn away wrath. Happy are the people whose leaders are honest, God-fearing, decent individuals, who, while they may not all be born-again Christian men, at least they govern and rule in the fear of God. Now, I'm not one of these people that feels a great need to search the pages of the correspondence and so forth of our founding fathers and

And try as I might to prove to the world that these men were Christians, I don't find much evidence of that in the writings, in the records, in the speeches, in the letters of our founding fathers. I don't find much evidence that those men were genuinely born again Christians. Now, don't write me letters. Don't send me letters telling me about a speech they made one time where they said something nice about God. Bill Clinton did the same thing. I could show you the same quotations from Bill Clinton that you could show me from the founding fathers. I'm not talking about that. I am talking about a clear-cut statement testifying to their faith and trust in the shed blood of the Lord Jesus Christ for their salvation, not a belief in a deity or a God or providence with a capital P. I mean the Lord Jesus Christ. You find that, and I'll be content. You say, well, they talked different in those days. Wesley didn't. Whitfield didn't. Cotton Mather didn't. Jonathan Edwards didn't. Now, if the preachers of that day were preaching Jesus Christ the Lord as the Savior of sinners, and the politicians of that day were talking about the Almighty or Providence, don't blame their lack of testimony on the language of the day. Anyway, I don't want to get in that argument with you. But whether or not those men were saved, they governed in the fear of God. They governed with a respect to and a reverence for the Word of God. And as a result of that, God blessed their efforts. I fear for the future of our nation when I consider the fact that those who are governing our cities, our counties, our states, our nation, are scornful men who seem to care nothing at all for the righteous standards of a holy God. Some of you, listening to my voice right now, have tuned in for a little while to a Christian radio station because you like a particular preacher or a particular program, and that's a blessing. And then you will turn to the secular station and spend hours listening to men who claim to be champions of the truth. Now, hear what I'm about to say, my Christian friend. A man who has been divorced twice and married three times, a man who brags about smoking and drinking intoxicating beverages, and a man who uses profanity without shame, that man is not speaking the truth. Do you hear me? That man is not leading you in the paths of righteousness. Then you wait for the next man to come on. Oh, he's conservative. He may be anti-abortion, but he's vile, he's profane. He mocks and ridicules the Word of God. You say, preacher, who you're talking about, doesn't matter, pick one. I'm telling you, we live in a day when wicked men blow kisses at God and Christians give them a pass because they're more concerned with political issues and financial matters than they are with spiritual understanding. Now, the wrath of God is not going to be turned away from a nation because its leaders are conservative. And the wrath of God is not going to fall upon a nation because its leaders are liberal. My friend, without a right relationship to the Lord Jesus Christ, you and your country and its leaders and its youth do not stand a chance. That needs to be said, needs to be understood, though it will not be well received, I am certain of it. In verse number 15, while we're on unpopular topics, we may as well hit upon this one. The rod and reproof give wisdom.

But then this is a society that'll put a man in jail for 3 years for killing a dog and allow him to kill a baby in a womb. So you have to understand that we can't allow the norms or the accepted practices of this society to govern our behavior. First of all, verse 17 gives me to understand that my son and your son are not always correct. Do you get that? Correct thy son. Well, if God has told me to correct him, then there obviously are times when he is going to need correction. That's pretty simple, isn't it? All right. Next, what is the method prescribed in the Word of God for correction? Well, it's twofold. It is verbal and it is corporal. Verse 15 says, the rod. Verse 15 says, reproof. And the essential word there is and. Daddy, if you are applying the rod, but you are not providing the verbal instruction which will direct that boy in the right way, you have not fulfilled the command of Scripture. Mother, if you are giving the verbal reproof, the instruction, but you are not meeting out the judgment, you are not fulfilling the Scripture. Now, here's why the Bible says the rod and reproof. The rod is the penalty for the violation. And that is not an ungodly thing. The God of the Bible penalizes violation of his word. So, the rod is the penalty for the violation. The reproof is the instruction that enables the youth to avoid failure in the future and to escape judgment in the future. There's a backward look and there's a forward look, and both are necessary. Now, the choice is yours. You say, I just believe in letting them go their own way. I just believe in letting them find out for themselves. I don't believe in the rod. I don't think reproof is a good thing. That's fine. Help yourself. But you have two choices for the future. Number one, where there is no rod, is no reproof, is no correction, that child will bring you to shame. That's what God said in verse 15. Where there is reproof, where there is the rod, where there is correction, that child will bring you delight. That's what the Bible says. Now, that's not up for a vote. That's not waiting for you to agree with or disagree with. That's the Bible. And I hope and pray that you have enough faith in God, enough trust in his word, to train up your children as God in all of his wisdom, as God in all of his love has instructed. Now there's another factor that comes into play, and that's down in verse number 21. He that delicately bringeth up his servant from a child shall have him become his son at the length. Now hear what I'm about to say, stepdad. Hear what I'm about to say, stepmother. And of course, this will apply to natural father, natural mother as well, obviously. But if I can blend the rod and the reproof and the correction with a delicate approach, that is a carefully maintained balance, I can win that child to an affectionate, loving relationship with myself. Now, look at the words, at the length.

It'll take a while. It takes time. This is why mothers and fathers so often fail. They're not in it for the long haul. They're not in it for a lifetime. And if things don't get worked out to their satisfaction right away, they just turn Junior over to the TV set, over to the daycare, over to the federal school, and just hope everything works out all right. No, you've got to be in this thing for life, at the length. Okay, we've looked at anger, verse 22. We've looked at pride, verse 23. Verse 24 says, "Whoso is partner with a thief hateth his own soul. He heareth cursing and bewrayeth it not." You better choose your company carefully. Bad company will harm you. It'll hurt you. Verse 25, "The fear of man bringeth a snare, but whoso putteth his trust in the Lord shall be safe." We fear man so much because we fear God so little. If we would fear the Lord, we'd have less reason to be afraid of man. That's the fact of the matter. Verse 26, "Many seek the ruler's favor, but every man's judgment cometh from the Lord." You know, we bow down to human authorities and we do our best to gain the favor of other mortals who are going to die. But you know, those people we're trying so hard to impress, those people whose opinions we are so concerned with, they're not going to be our judge in the final hour. No, that judgment will belong to the Lord. And it's His favor that we ought to court. It's His blessing that we ought to seek. Verse 27, "An unjust man is an abomination to the just. He that is upright in the way is abomination to the wicked." I like a clear-cut distinction. I believe that wicked sinners in the world should not desire the companionship of born-again people. They shouldn't. Listen, if worldly people, if lost people, if people living in sin desire to hang out with you, you are not preaching the gospel to them and you are not living a righteous life. In like manner, saved born-again people, oh, we ought to go into the world and preach the gospel. We ought to be kind and polite to everyone. We ought to have a good report of them that are without, but you should not be able to enjoy the company and the companionship of wicked people. That's Bible. God intends a clear-cut line between light and darkness, Christ and Belial, he that believeth and an infidel. Amen and amen. Well, here's a big shift now coming up in the book of Proverbs. This is a brand new section and a brand new division in the book. Chapter 30 and verse 1 says this, "The words of Agur, the son of Jakeh, even the prophecy." So these are prophetic words. These are not just practical admonitions, but these are words that look to the future, and that's going to be crucial as we make our way down through this 30th chapter. Please note that. If you got your Bible, please mark that. Proverbs chapter 30 is prophecy. Now, Agur is said in verse 1 to be the man spake unto Ithiel, even unto Ithiel and Uchal. So Ithiel and Uchal wrote down the words that were spoken by Agur that he received from the Spirit of God. Verse 2, "Surely I am more brutish." That means not having any more understanding than an animal, a beast in the field. "I am more brutish than any man, and have not the understanding of a man. I neither learned wisdom, nor have the knowledge of the holy. Who hath ascended up into heaven or descended? Who is he that gathered the wind in his fists? Who hath bound the waters in a garment? Who hath established all the ends of the earth? What is his name, and what is his son's name, if thou canst tell?" Listen carefully. Listen carefully. Solomon is credited as being the wisest man who ever lived. And we have in the previous chapters of

0: Proverbs, the words that God gave to him. Now we have a man named Agur who says that he has no wisdom and no knowledge of the holy. And yet, we have in this chapter the words that God gave to him. It does not matter, my friend, where you start. What's important is where you finish. It does not matter what tools are given you from birth. What benefits are yours from the cradle? What matters, my friend, is what are you going to do with the opportunities God has given you? Solomon had wisdom, used it for a time for the Lord, and then turned away. Agur had no wisdom, but he gave himself to the Lord, and God instructed him. Now he's asking, and let me say also, before we go on to his questions, Agur manifests the character that God has called for in the first 29 chapters of Proverbs. Humility. Humility. And a desire to know the truth of God. In verse 4, I ask you, who hath ascended up into heaven? Remember, this chapter is prophecy. So I will declare unto you, according to John chapter 3 and verse number 13, I will declare unto you, according to the last chapter of Matthew, Mark, Luke, and John, and the first chapter of Acts, I will declare unto you, according to Ephesians chapter 4, the one who ascended up into heaven was the Lord Jesus Christ. Now others were carried into heaven, others have been taken to heaven, but there's only one who ever ascended up into heaven. That's Jesus Christ. Or descended. Whoever came down from heaven. John 3 tells me, I know. Who descended into the lower parts of the earth? I know. Acts chapter 2 tells me. Who hath descended? Why, that's the Son of God, the Lord Jesus Christ. Who hath gathered the wind in his fists. Why, I can tell you. I read it in Isaiah chapter 40 in verse number 12. I read it in Psalm 104, verse number 3. I read that in Job chapter 38. I know who gathered the wind in his fists. It's the Lord Jesus Christ. You say, how do you know? That wind represents the Holy Spirit of God, John chapter 3, and the Lord Jesus Christ said he would send the comfort of the Holy Spirit. And when that Holy Spirit was sent by the Lord Jesus, he came with a sound as of a rushing mighty wind. I know who that is. It's Jesus Christ, who hath bound the waters. I read about that in Genesis 1. Who hath bound the waters? I read about that in Genesis chapter 7. Who hath bound the waters? I read about one who caused that water to so bind together that he could walk across the top of it. I'll tell you who it is. It's Jesus Christ. Who hath established all the ends of the earth? Well, I can tell you it wasn't Darwin. I can tell you it wasn't Huxley. I can tell you it wasn't a dust cloud or a big bang or a primordial soup. I know who it was. The same one who holds it together to this day by the word of his power. Who hath established all the ends of the earth? Why, his name is Jesus. He's the Savior of the world. Now watch this. Watch the glorious revelation of the Trinity. The one who ascended, the one who descended, the one who gathered the wind, the one who bound the waters, the one who established the ends of the earth. What is his name? He's the everlasting Father. What is his Son's name? Wonderful Counselor, the Mighty God. Did his Son take a name when he descended? Oh, yes. When he came to this world, they called his name Jesus. for he came to save his people from their sins. I can tell. I can tell. You want to know his name? His name is Jesus. I can tell. Do you want to know how he's designated? He's called Emmanuel, God with us. Oh, yes, I can tell. I know the one that ascended. I know the one that descended. I know the one that rules the wind, the waves, and all the ends of the earth. I know him. I know him. He's my Savior. He's my friend. He's my Redeemer. He's my Lord. His name is Jesus. I hope you know him. I hope you've been born again. This is the Preaching of the Cross radio broadcast. We have a booklet that we are offering. We started a couple of programs ago telling you about this booklet. It's not long, about 30-some pages, if I remember correctly. It's called The Bible and Racism. What does the Bible say about black man, white man, red man, yellow man, brown man? And some of you have even seen some green men, I understand. What does the Bible say about race relations? Where did the races come from? Where are they going? How do they interact one with another, or should they? Oh, there's so much controversy about this, and has been for decades, but the Bible was written to clear up these controversies, and in this booklet we'll help you get beyond your opinion, someone else's opinion, and find out what God has to say about these matters. It won't cost you a dime. It's absolutely free. All you've got to do is write and ask for the booklet, The Bible and Racism, or Racism and the Bible. It's one of those, but we'll know what you want. We'll send it to you. Our mailing address is 872 Glenwood Road. 872 Glenwood Road. That's in DeLand. Just like it sounds, D-E-L-A-N-D, DeLand, Florida. The zip code number, 32720. That's 32720. The announcer will be on now in just a moment to let you know when this program will be heard again over this radio station, and we hope you can join us at that time for the Preaching of the Cross radio broadcast. Until then, I'm Brother James. May the Lord richly bless you, and good day.
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1: Here is your WLRV weather forecast for Southwest Virginia. I'm forecast Chuck Brady. Bringing Monday to a close, it might be a little wet tonight. 60% chance of showers and maybe a thunderstorm, especially in the late evening hours. Skies will be mostly cloudy, 67 degrees, our low tonight. Got a chance of showers as we start off the day on Thursday as well. Then partly sunny skies in the afternoon, but a 70% chance of rain in the morning with a high in the afternoon of 84. Thanks for listening to your weather source for Southwest Virginia, WLRV.
2: 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Again, that's 276-889-4444.

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1: Here is your WLRV weather forecast for Southwest Virginia. I'm forecaster Chuck Brady. Bringing Monday to a close, it might be a little wet tonight. 60% chance of showers and maybe a thunderstorm, especially in the late evening hours. Skies will be mostly cloudy, 67 degrees, our low tonight. Got a chance of showers as we start off the day on Thursday as well. Then partly sunny skies in the afternoon, but a 70% chance of rain in the morning with a high in the afternoon of 84. Thanks for listening to your weather source for Southwest Virginia, WLRV.
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3: Reading in verse 25, Galatians 3, verse 25, the Bible says this, "But after that faith has come, we are no longer under a schoolmaster. For ye are all the children of God by faith in Christ Jesus. For as many of you as have been baptized into Christ have put on Christ. There is neither Jew nor Greek, there is neither bond nor free, there is neither male nor female. For ye are all one in Christ Jesus. And if you be Christ's, then are ye Abraham's seed and heirs according to the promise." Let's pray this morning. Ask the Lord to help us. Father, we thank you for the good day you've given us. Thank you for all these folks that have come to Spring City Baptist Church. I pray you'd reward them, Father, for their efforts. I pray that you would help us, Lord, to be interested in the Bible and in scriptural things and in the doctrines that you have set forth for us to live our lives by. Thank you for the truth. Thank you for the Holy Ghost that leads us and guides us into all truth. I pray now that we'll love the truth. And Lord, that your word would have free course amongst us today. That it would be glorified and that your people would mix the preaching with faith, that it might be profitable and effectual. And as the children sang, that we might be doers of the word, not hearers only, deceiving our own selves. Pray you'd help me to speak with charity today, Lord, that you'll be glorified and the church will be edified. And it's in Jesus' name we pray. Amen. So chapter 3, as I told you, been a very doctrinal chapter. Again, the layout of this book, chapters 1 and 2, are personal testimony from Paul. Chapters 3 and 4 are very heavy in doctrinal truths, and in chapters 5 and 6,

0: will be the practical application of those things. We'll get there very soon. These five verses that we've read this morning are five what I'm going to call doctrinal stumbling blocks for heretics. Okay, and someone that's a heretic, you understand, is someone who's trying to draw people away from the truth of the word, trying to draw people away from Jesus Christ and salvation alone through him. Okay, that's pretty simple. So many of your religious heresies out there today are doing just that. They'll teach anybody can be saved any number of ways, and we know that's not the truth. Jesus said, "I am the way, the truth, and the life. No man cometh unto the Father but by me." Verse 25 here refutes, as we've been studying at length, and so I won't beat a dead horse to death this morning, but it refutes works salvation. This is probably one of the most popular things that can be taught of heresy in our day and time today, is that a man, that a woman can work their way to heaven. Religions are built upon this lie. And that's how they keep people in bondage, is, well, you have to do, you have to do, you have to do. And we've preached on that already. Religion says do, but Jesus, when he hung on the cross, he said, "It is finished, and the work is done in Jesus Christ, and all that's left for you to do is C-O-M-E, come." Man, we don't preach that a man has to be water baptized to be saved. We don't preach that a woman has to join Spring City Baptist Church to be saved. We don't preach that you have to give a certain amount of money in order to be saved. We preach to you Jesus Christ and him alone is the only way to be saved. And that's what sets us apart from all the religious heresies in the world. They teach a work salvation, and the Bible is so clear in thousands of different points, which we've already studied at length, that no man is justified by works. Right. Amen. Okay. I've already quoted the verse. We talked about that in Romans 10, that Christ is the end of the law for righteousness to everyone that believeth. Okay. And so, again, we've studied that at length. That's the first heresy that God refutes in this ending of chapter 3. All right. Verse 26. If you look with me, verse 26, the Bible says this: "For ye are all the children of God by faith in Christ Jesus." Now, the Catholic Church primarily, and what we call the ecumenical movement, which is a push all over the world to get everybody together in unity. We all just need to get together and coexist, right? You've seen the bumper stickers. That's a push of a one world government. And you know who runs the world government. Okay? And you say, "Well, I don't want a one world government." You don't have to worry about it. You'll be out of here if you're saved before that gets set up. But you can see that spirit of Antichrist and that spirit of one-worldness and ecumenical gathering together. That means from all different parts gathering together. And you'll hear religious leaders talk about, well, there's many ways to heaven. Everybody's just on their own journey. No, Jesus said he's the way, he's the truth, and he's the life. And he said no man gets to heaven except through Jesus Christ. And so this one world ecumenical movement today is getting very strong. It's primarily pushed by the Catholic Church. And here's what they say. They'll use Galatians 3:26, and they say, "Well, we're all the children of God." And you say, "Well, that sounds good. But not everybody's a child of God." And God qualified it in that verse. At the end of the verse, he said, "We're all the children of God." How? By faith in who? In Jesus Christ. Okay, so if you're saved this morning, you're a child of God. If you're in Jesus Christ, and we'll talk about this in a moment, you've been baptized by the Holy Ghost of God into Jesus Christ, you're part of his body, you're saved, you're a child of God. But not everybody's a child of God. Okay? In fact, if you turn with me to John chapter 8, I'm going to get you to turn these places more, because if I just tell you all this stuff, you'll go to sleep and you won't be interested, so I'll keep you interested. John chapter 8, Jesus here is speaking to the Pharisees, and he had some slobber knockers with him, didn't he? Really had some intense fellowship with these guys from time to time. If you come to John chapter 8, and let's pick up here, verse 33, they're going to talk about being Abraham's seed. In other words, they're going to talk about being an Israelite, okay? Those Pharisees are. And they come down then to verse 39, they answered and said to him, "Abraham is our father." Jesus said to them, if you were Abraham's children, you would do the works of Abraham. We've studied this already about being children of faith in Abraham. Okay, and the Bible says, verse 40, but now you seek to kill me, a man that hath told you the truth. And that's usually what happens to men that tell the truth. People don't like them. Verse 40, which I have heard of God, this did not Abraham. Ye do the deeds of your father. Then said they to him, we be not born of fornication. Oh, what a slap in the face of Jesus. Because, you know, everybody thought that Joseph and Mary had done something they shouldn't have done until they were married. And that's how Jesus came about. But we know that's not how Jesus came about. Joseph was not his father. God's his father. But boy, they insult him, don't they? We be not born of fornication. We have one father, even God. Jesus said to them, if God were your father, you would love me. That's still true today, you know. If you love God, you love Jesus.
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1: Here is your WLRV weather forecast for Southwest Virginia. I'm forecaster Chuck Brady. Bringing Monday to a close, it might be a little wet tonight. 60% chance of showers and maybe a thunderstorm, especially in the late evening hours. Skies will be mostly cloudy, 67 degrees, our low tonight. Got a chance of showers as we start off the day on Thursday as well, then partly sunny skies in the afternoon, but a 70% chance of rain in the morning with a high in the afternoon of 84. 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
3: On the first morning of the time change to daylight savings, it's a little harder to get up. That night, it might be a little more difficult to feel sleepy at bedtime. Well, this is because our bodies need a little time to adjust to the time change. All of us have a built-in 24-hour biological clock that regulates our daily cycles of body temperature, hormones, sleepiness, and wakefulness. As the days get longer or shorter, or when we travel from one time zone to another, our clocks need to be reset. Medical researchers have found that insomnia is sometimes caused by a misset biological clock. Research shows that our clocks are reset by light. Your biological clock is a group of nerve cells in the hypothalamus at the base of your brain. How do these cells know whether they are keeping the proper time? Well, to find out, scientists kept rats in complete darkness for 7 days. Tests with both humans and animals show that this will effectively confuse the biological clock. Then researchers exposed the rats to light just before what would normally be dawn. They report that the light caused immediate activity in 2 genes within the biological clock. This was the only part of the brain in which the genes responded to light. Our biological clock with its reset mechanism is a practical invention of an all-wise creator that inspires wonder even among those who do not believe in him.
2: For a printed transcript of today's program, visit our website at creationmoments.com or call us toll-free at 1-800-42-BIBLE. And be sure to join us next time for another Creation Moment, proclaiming evidence of God's truth.

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1: Here is your WLRV weather forecast for Southwest Virginia. I'm forecaster Chuck Brady. Bringing Monday to a close, it might be a little wet tonight. 60% chance of showers and maybe a thunderstorm, especially in the late evening hours. Skies will be mostly cloudy, 67 degrees, our low tonight. Got a chance of showers as we start off the day on Thursday as well. Then partly sunny skies in the afternoon, but a 70% chance of rain in the morning with a high in the afternoon of 84. Thanks for listening to your weather source for Southwest Virginia, WLRV.

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1: Here's your WLRV weather forecast for Southwest Virginia. I'm Eli, the weather guy. Overnight, a 40% chance of showers and thunderstorms, mainly before 1 a.m., partly cloudy with a low around 67. On Tuesday, 90% chance of showers throughout the day, possible thunderstorms, a high near 83. On Tuesday night, showers and thunderstorms before 11 p.m., another chance of showers after that, low around 67, chance of rain 80%. Rain chances continue into Wednesday and Wednesday night. Thanks for listening to your weather source for Southwest Virginia, WLRV.